Well now, here we are once again, facing one another. You looking in my eyes and I'm looking in yours, wondering what in the world went wrong. You know, it really doesn't make a whole lot of sense to sit here and try to figure out where the fault lies, whether it was your fault or whether it was mine. I guess all that really matters is that what I came here to tell you, and that is I don't think I can live my life without.

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0: Dis die klanke van Droomsindroom met Mosselbaai. 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Welkom by Hartklop FM.
1: Morning Nick, thank you so much for having me.
0: Baie dankie dat jy gou tydjie gemaak het om met ons te gesels. Helwie, wat is die bloedoortappingsdiens van Namibia besig mee op Swakopmund?
1: Alright Nick, yes, we are on our life-saving mission, as I like to call it. And today the coastal team, we are based in Swakopmund. We are stationed at the MPC Dome. Just as you enter from the front entrance, you will see us just there in the center, very visible, very red, very bright, and a team that is just ready to help you save lives. Apart from Swakopmund, we have another team that is in Usakos as well, and they are stationed, that is at the youth center. So that team in Usakos will be there at the youth center ready for you. And they've been there since 10 a.m. this morning, and they will be set up there until 3:30.
0: Uitstekend. Dit is natuurlik vir die skenking van bloed. Is dit net volle bloed wat julle vandag op soek is na, of is daar enige ander skenkings wat ook welkom is?
1: Okay, yes, for today we are only collecting there is a full blood. We are not receiving donors for plasma platelets or anything. Today is just whole blood that our donors are able to donate. But for those that would like to donate other blood products, they can always visit our head office that is in Windhoek, 35 Charles Street. So if you find yourself in Windhoek and you'd like to donate any other blood products, whole blood as well, you can then visit. There is our headquarters in Windhoek at 35 Charles Street.
0: Fantasties. 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
1: Nick, I'm not getting you there. You are a little bit faint.
0: Sorry, what does the current volumes of blood look like in Swakopmund?
1: Currently, the stock levels that we have, we are standing at 6 days, meaning we are not at a danger zone, but we are at a comfortable state, which is a stage that we aim to maintain, that is, Nick. But one thing that I always like to put out there is that blood supply is always under pressure, you know, firstly because there is no substitute for blood, and because blood cannot be manufactured. So the only way we ensure that we have enough blood in our country and for our hospitals is through voluntary blood donations. So now while the blood transfusion, we work hard to maintain the adequate levels, of course, courtesy of our donors. Blood levels drop daily, and this is because they are constantly in use, you know, to treat all kinds of patients that are in need. So blood supply is always under pressure. So currently we are standing at 6 days, Nick.
0: Helwie, net laastens vir die oukies wat nou die eerste keer kom skenk daar by julle vandag, het sy by die Dome of op Isakos, wat is die vereistes waaraan ek moet voldoen om te kan skenk?
1: Give me that question again, Nick, I'm losing you there.
0: Sorry, Helwie, what are the requirements for me to donate blood?

0: Okay, so I'm able to make out there. You are asking what the requirements of one to be eligible to donate.
1: Yeah.
0: And that is, we just ask that our donors be 16 years old. So that is between 16 to 65, you are eligible to donate. We also look for our donors to be to weigh at least 50 kgs, from 50 kgs and above, and then you are eligible to donate. One thing we advise is also that our donors at least have a meal before they donate, at least 4 hours before they donate. We also advise that they just have a meal just to ensure that, you know, while they're helping the next person, they are also it's also safe for them to do so. So between the ages of 16 and 65, weigh 50 kgs and above, and as well as just ensure that you have eaten before you donate, and you'll be able to save a life.
1: Alwie, baie dankie vir jou tyd vandag. Ons wens julle baie sterkte toe met julle bloedoortappingsdiens werksamere daar op Swakopmund en Annikus, veral in die Rongo-streek. 'N Baie mooi dag vir jou verder. Is daar enige iets anders wat jy nog graag met ons luisteraars vandag wou deel?
0: Nick, just to say that thank you so much for giving us the platform, you know, to or connecting us rather with our potential donors there. So we're just calling out to all our donors, be it in the Rongo region. As I stated earlier, we are at the dome. We'll be there. The team is there right now. We've been there since 8 a.m. this morning, and we'll be there until 3:30. Also, Utako, that is at the youth center, we'll be there until 3:30 as well. Find yourself in Windhoek. Always visit our head office. Our teams are always ready to visit you. Once again, Nick, thank you so much to all our donors that, you know, just take our time to save our life and be part of this amazing community. I like to call them and say that our heroes, they wear ordinary clothes, and we really, really appreciate them. Thank you to the NBC Hartklop FM for giving us the platform.
1: Alwie, baie dankie. 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
0: Thank you, Nick. You too.
1: Dankie. 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

0: Die ritme van ons taal Afrikaans is die tempo waarteen ons dans. 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Hartklop FM.
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0: Ebola gevalle is nie. 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
6: Die ritme van ons taal Afrikaans is die tempo waarteen ons dans. 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
7: Is Vrydagmiddag, byt vas. Die week is amper tot 'n einde en dis so byna 1:15. Ons hoor by die ministerie van gesondheid oor die geneesmiddel voorraad probleme by hospitale. Tammy Kleinans het meer, sy het gesels met Walter Kamaya.
8: Walter, the public is very concerned about the stock levels of medicines in hospitals and you hear often how state patients have to go to private facilities to get the medicine. So tell us, what is the ministry planning on doing to rectify the situation?
9: Thank you very much. I must say that the ministry is aware of that stock out or the low stock of medicine in public facilities, and the Ministry of Health and Social Services would like to update the public on the pharmaceutical status of the country. This update will be provided monthly to ensure that the public remains informed on the actual pharmaceutical and clinical products deliveries in the country and the measures being implemented to stabilize stock service level across the health care facilities until the stock levels reaches a minimum of 80%. You have put it right to say that our patients are in a dilemma. The ministry is trying all that it can, and then also these tops, they are the priority of or the agenda of the ministry to see to it that at least we score a minimum of 80% of our stock needs or of our patients. And then

0: Currently, as we speak, our stock level is at 60%, which is a worrisome status to the ministry as well as the public.
1: The ministry announced recently that between 27th of April and the 15th of May this year, some medicines were received. Can you please tell the public what stock did you get?
0: Yes, there are a line of commodities. There are a lot of commodities that we have received. I think we have issued a press conference where we have listed the line commodities that we have received between 27 April and 15 May 2026 as part of the ongoing interventions to improve the availability of essential medicines as well as the health commodities across the country. These commodities were just delivered at our CMS, Central Medical Stores, to boost up our stock level.
1: And then, Walter, measures are being undertaken to ensure that pharmaceutical stock levels are stabilized within the coming weeks. So what are these measures that are being undertaken?
0: One of the measures being undertaken is to ensure that pharmaceutical stock levels are stabilized within the coming weeks, and then that entails that there will be intervention like procurement of stock supplies from the local and regional as well as international market to address the existing stock out products in the short term. That term also another intervention that has been considered, that the procurement to leverage the economies of the scale, as well as also there will be improved cost efficiency. Also, the ministry will see to it that be able to do a combination of direct sourcing manufacturers as well as the strategic intermediary partnership also to ensure large volumes of readily available stock. The ministry also for now will try to find resolutions of medicine registration and documents to ensure that the mechanism also happens or for clinical high-quality pharmaceutical items is requiring urgent process. Another thing also is the expansion of the manufacturers' networks as well as the diversification of the procurement channels to reduce the dependency on a big number of supplies and minimize supply-side disruptions. That's one of our interventions. Also, bulk procurement, advanced forecasting system and real stock monitoring will also be to it that it's been implemented. All these interventions and others are intended to see to it that that the ministry finds is or does not repeat again in the future.
2: Maar dankie Tammy Klein ons wat daardie onderhoud hanteer het. Dis so 20 minute oor 1, jy's by Hartklop FM. 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
3: The land reform remains one of the most important national priorities facing our nation.
2: Masake het grondhervorming as een van Namibië se belangrike nasionale prioriteite beskryf en sê die regering gaan

0: situation. And so what you find is that we are clumping everybody in one. Anybody who's a refugee or who's a migrant, who's African, who's of Asian or African descent, they are targeted. And we know that that couldn't be more wrong.
1: Nou wat dink jy behoort die owerhede se boodskap aan groepe soos March on March te wees, nadat dit pas bevestig het dat slegs 2 uit 459 se regstatus nie wettig is vir verblyfreg in Suid-Afrika nie?
0: As an international human rights organization that's headquartered in New York, I would not even want to begin to appear to be tone deaf to the socio-economic challenges faced by South Africans. I'm South African myself, and I am feeling the pinch of this economy, the unemployment issues, the inequalities that are rising, and the rest of it, right? And so I think for me, as a South African first, before you know the work that I do, I would not want to sort of throw out the baby with the bathwater and not acknowledge the legitimate claims that come from groups such as March and March and others, right? So we have an issue of, you know, issues of border management. We have an issue of unemployment and inequality. We have an issue of, you know, service delivery, and the rest of it, right? But that does not mean that all that needs to be placed on the soldiers of foreign nationals. The responsibility should be on our government. And we are absolving our government of its governance failures, of the corruption. Madlanga, Zondo have laid it bare where the challenges are in terms of corruption and governance. And that is where we should be marching. That is where we should be directing our energy. And that is where we should be calling for accountability.
1: 17 minute voor 2. Iran het steeds sekere militêre vermoëns en is bereid om dit te gebruik. Die voormalige bevelvoerder van CENTCOM, die afgetrede generaal Joseph Votel, sê volgens nuwe intelligensie is Iran besig met die heropbou van sy militêre industriële basis. 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Generaal Votel is deur Fox News gevra of hy daarmee saamstem.
2: Yeah, I think I am concerned. I think everybody should be concerned about Iran and what their intentions are with this. And while I think it's very clear that that United States Central Command did a significant damage to Iran's military capabilities, there are likely some residual capabilities that weren't struck, that were stockpiled in other places, and those are being used now, I think, to reconstitute some of their capability.
1: Dink jy die volgende stap behoort te wees om terug te gaan met 'n mate van kinetiese aktiwiteite of moet die diplomasiefase eerder verder uitgereik word?
2: I think the way I kind of look at this, I think what we have to be able to do is we have to be able to pull all of our levers of national power, and that includes using military power and then using our diplomatic power and our economic power. I think it's all got to be skillfully used together so that we can create the greatest impact. And of course, you know, as we're seeing these delays in trying to move towards negotiations or at least get to a platform where we're going to have some meaningful discussions, I think can be very, very frustrating. So those may be opportunities where we can apply some military pressure to kind of urge the process along again. So I guess I view this as we ought to be using these as levers. They're fully within our capabilities and they can help us move us towards our objectives.
1: Die Amerikaanse minister van buitelandse sake Marco Rubio het onlangs kritiek uitgespreek teen die sekretaris-generaal van NAVO, die Noord-Atlantiese Verdragsorganisasie, wat volgens hom nie helpvaardig is nie.
3: He's not asking them to commit troops. He's not asking them to send their fighter jets in, but they refuse to do anything. I think the president looks at that and says, hold on a second. If all these countries around the world agree with us that Iran can't have a nuclear weapon, that this regime is a threat to world peace and security, that already have missiles that can reach Europe. They don't have missiles that can reach America yet, but they have missiles that can reach Europe. We're actually step forward and do something about it, and everyone goes into hiding.
1: Die Amerikaanse minister van buitelandse sake Marco Rubio. Nou is jy verbaas oor NAVO se tekort aan entoesiasme om aan te sluit by die sending van die VSA.
2: NATO is designed for a very specific purpose and is largely a defensive alliance, so I'm not necessarily surprised that there was some reserve in terms of going towards this. But I think importantly, I think maybe to the Secretary's point here, I think there's been a recognition by at least certainly some of the European countries that are members of NATO that the challenge that we're facing right now in the Gulf is a global challenge. And so it does require a global response to this. And so, yes, we need to leverage international relationships. We need to leverage international capabilities to begin to address this. It's in everybody's interest, not just the United States, not just Israel, just people in the region. It's in everybody's interest to ensure that Iran doesn't have a nuclear weapon, it can't threaten commerce, and it can't be a problem for all of its neighbors. And everyone needs to kind of come together for this.
1: Dis die voormalige bevelvoerder van CENTCOM, die afgetrede generaal Joseph Votel. 13 minute voor 2. 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
4: This is going to be the biggest IPO certainly in the US history, but also probably globally. The next closest will be Saudi Aramco, so that's not a US company. We're speaking about a very strong IPO. Everyone is very excited. There's nothing like this. It's a historic IPO. We're speaking about a company that's not just a rocket operator. We call it the three-engine empire because it spans between the core, the SpaceX core, which is the rocket operator. Then you have Starlink, which is the communication arm of the company. And also you have now SpaceX AI, which is the AI arm. And that will be what we believe the leader when it comes to AI, because OpenAI and other companies are easily replicated. These so-called LLMs are easily replicated. So what you can have as a company that can be a competitive advantage is the infrastructure supporting these LLMs. And SpaceX is able to do this probably, and we hope so, with data centers up in the space. So that will be a blockbuster IPO for many reasons.
1: Nou, Elon Musk het weerstand gebied om SpaceX aan die publiek beskikbaar te stel, want hy wou nie blootgestel word aan die Wall Street impak op sy sendings na Mars nie. Hoekom het dit verander?
4: I think it's obviously a financial decision from Elon that would make sense at this point to go public, but there's so much interest in the when it comes to retail investors, to the public, to the everyday people, that they want to access these companies that now stay private more than ever before. We're analyzing companies. We came up with this innovative structure. We have the first ETF ever. It's called XOVR. It's the crossover ETF from ERShares. And it's the first time ever that an ETF allows access to private companies. And our biggest holding right now is SpaceX, which accounts today for 23% of the portfolio. So that's a very interesting for us development. The reason why we came up with this is because we noticed that companies are staying private for longer, and retail investors are getting locked out of these amazing opportunities that are reserved for accredited investors, ultra high net worth people, and so everyday people are not able to take part into this.
1: Nou, daar gaan natuurlik baie belangstelling wees in die aandele wanneer dit beskikbaar gestel word, maar nadat die opwinding getaan het, wat gaan ons vertel of SpaceX aandele 'n betroubare langtermynbelegging vir beleggers sal wees?
4: We certainly think this is going to be a long-term hold. We believe it's going to be the next Magnificent Eight. So we think this is going to be one of the elite, if not the elite Magnificent Eight. We are speaking about a company that has monopolistic characteristics. It's not just a space company. It's not just a tech company. It has monopolistic characteristics. You can evaluate it as an infrastructure play. And that brings us back to the days of Carnegie and Rockefeller and Vanderbilt, that they control the whole supply chain. So for their competition to use them, the competition had to use them to be able to operate their own company. So we see this with Elon too, where we saw Amazon Leo using SpaceX to meet the FCC deadline. We also see it with Anthropic, that they're leasing Colossus One, their data centers. So we see many companies now are using SpaceX as an infrastructure. And so this is when it becomes a monopolistic company that we believe will outperform any competition out there in the future. So to us, for the XOVR ETF, this is going to be a long-term hold. We have a very strong conviction in the company.
1: Tijd voor een beetje muziek. BB Mac, Get You Through the Night, daarna Sportnieuws.

and the world's most beautiful woman. 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

0: Die ritme van ons taal Afrikaans is die tempo waarteen ons dans. Die stasie met passie vir die nasie. Hartklop FM.
1: Some of you young folks been saying to me, "Hey Pops, what you mean? What a wonderful world. How about all them wars all over the place? You call them wonderful? And how about hunger and pollution? They ain't so wonderful either. But how about listening to old Pops for a minute? Seems to me it ain't the world that's so bad, but what we are doing to it. And all I'm saying is, see what a wonderful world it would be if only we'd give it a chance. Love, baby, love. That's the secret. Yeah. If lots more of us loved each other, we'd solve lots more problems. And then this world would be a guesser. That's why old Pops keeps saying, I see trees of green,